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1: 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The sea swept away everything. All gone, gone.
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3: 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Wave after wave. 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Storm surge. 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

0: 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Avoid fishing in rough seas or during severe weather conditions.
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5: 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Discuss the possibility of staying with one another during a disaster. And plan for what to do after the storm passes. Outline who will call whom. 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This is a message from the National

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4: Hi, and welcome to another episode of ECCB Connects, a program produced by the Eastern Caribbean Central Bank to share with you who we are, what we do, and how we serve you. As the Eastern Caribbean Currency Union navigates an era of unprecedented global shifts, the Eastern Caribbean Central Bank remains steadfast in its commitment to sustainable resilience. Central to this vision is our Big Push agenda, a strategic roadmap designed to accelerate economic growth and regional stability. We will sit down with Charlene Bodley, Chief Technical Advisor at the Caribbean Center for Renewable Energy and Energy Efficiency, SECRE, to discuss the work SECRE is doing to advance the energy revolution in the ECCU region. Thank you for staying with us. This episode will focus on the energy revolution, which is one of the theaters of transformation under the bank's Big Push agenda. Today, we sit with Charlene Bodley, energy specialist and engineer for over 15 years. She has been doing work on advancing sustainable development in small island developing states. Charlene, welcome to ECCB Connects.
5: Thank you, Patrice. It's certainly delightful to be here.
4: And we are excited to have you. One of the bank's main agenda under the Big Push, which is how can we double regional economies by 2030, is the energy revolution, and more specifically, energy transition. How do you see the correlation between doubling economies and the energy transition taking place?
5: It is certainly encouraging that the bank has acknowledged the equation that connects the energy revolution or energy sovereignty to economic sovereignty. Between 2016 and 2021, our region, the ECCU, is quoted as having an average amount of $444 million that goes towards the imports of fossil fuels annually. And that is equivalent to roughly 15.4% of our total imports. And so imagine a world in which we're able to decrease these numbers. That leaves so much fiscal room for us to grow our economies, as is the goal through the Big Push. Now, let's not run away from the fact that we are also

0: also faced with so many vagaries and so many external shocks, mm-hmm. geopolitical. And so being able to move away from imported fossil fuels and to diversify how we produce energy through the decarbonization efforts in the region is critical to ensuring that we leave more fiscal space for economic growth. Secondly, imagine a world in which we have more stable electricity prices, and that is what we stand to gain by transitioning to indigenous renewable energy. And I refer to solar, wind, hydro, and even ocean technology. And while they're not commercially available, so to speak, we certainly must continue to explore that as an emerging technology. And in the Eastern Caribbean, in particular, geothermal single-handedly can completely transform our economic landscape, creating that level of economic sovereignty. Third, I would mention the ability to create new industries. Mm-hmm. When I think of geothermal, we've long classed geothermal as a solution for our electricity generation. However, there are so many other benefits that could come out of geothermal: direct heat use, so for desalination, for agriculture, even for tourism. And some of it we're doing already, but outside of electricity generation, we can produce what we call green hydrogen that can directly fuel industries. Lastly, being able to transition away from the imported fossil fuels in a manner that allows us to double these small economies would require creating jobs. And that is an inherent benefit of a renewable energy transition, creating new job opportunities for our Caribbean people.
1: In your estimation, what would be some of these make or break factors to make this energy revolution a reality?
0: I'll start with a less spoken about one, and that is leadership, strong leadership and championship. You see, this revolution is quite a complex one involving several players, and you need strong leadership to establish that shared vision and to align these various players, so your utilities, governments, regulators, and even the private sector to that shared vision. Secondly, I would have to say strategic planning. So being able to plan, and a plan is not a panacea, obviously. Plans evolve, but imagine not having a plan, then you don't have direction. And so understanding what the transition might entail, both in terms of technology, but in terms of, you know, how will climate variability and vulnerability affect these mix of technologies that we're proposing for the long haul. I would also point out the enabling environment is so critical. Having modern, mature, and very robust policy direction that signals to investors that we are ready for renewable energy investments within our region. I would also mention financing, but not just financing in a broad sense. It's the right type of financing for our circumstances, our small economies are inherently vulnerable to climate, as I mentioned, and that makes its way into our fiscal space. And so being able to access concessional financing, blended financing, is critical for our region. The next one I would mention would be human capital. We cannot run away from the fact that the transition cannot happen without the right workforce. So ensuring that we have the right folks in place in the right places to help with this transition.
1: Energy transition and resilience go hand in hand. Walk us through some of these initiatives and projects that SIGRI has been undertaking that ties into these two theaters of transformation.
0: We deliver to member states and support them in delivering their integrated resource and resilience plans. And just by the second R, you know that we're already including climate vulnerability into that process. But it also ensures that we deliver a least regret investment portfolio for countries. And that is where the resilience layer comes in. Which are the technologies that are more vulnerable to the very climate impacts that we're trying to avoid? So, you know, a solar farm being destroyed by a Category 5 hurricane is nothing that any government or private sector entity wants to deal with. Second, we include resilience in all of our CCRE programs and projects. One great example would be the SKN 100 project, and that is the acceleration of the decarbonization of the energy sector in St. Kitts and Nevis. We also have been involved in a project under an institutional arrangement with the OECS and World Bank, and that project is called the CGEP project, Caribbean Efficient and Green Energy in Buildings Project. And we are supporting through an institutional arrangement with the OECS and the World Bank. That project is being implemented in three countries, so St. Lucia, Grenada, and Guyana. And the aim here is to deliver energy retrofits, energy efficiency, and renewable energy retrofits across 500 public buildings within these three countries. A critical component of this project is the update of our building codes. So when we speak of resilience, you know, how are we ensuring that energy measures make their way into our building codes, ensuring that we're building to sustain the climate impacts that we're faced with.
1: I know that you mentioned earlier that one of the must-haves for the energy transition is financing. Financing is also one of the reasons why persons tend to want to draw away from setting up, whether it is solar panels in their homes or their businesses, because of the upfront cost, so to speak. What are some of the innovative financing structures that are available that can assist with these challenges?
0: One structure we're looking at the CCRE and we're supporting is what we call an integrated utilities services model. And it might not be very popular among all for reasons that lead to the thought process on, well, does this eliminate the private sector? And it certainly does not. But it really is a model that allows the utility to be centric and to have that access to financing. And hopefully that is concessional financing. The utility then has a contractual arrangement with private sector. So that's where your contractors come in. So there's still room for the private sector. And so your customer, be it residential or commercial customer, has the opportunity to have these renewable energy technologies installed by the utility through the contractors without that upfront cost. So the utility takes on that upfront cost. The client now, or the customer, is able to repay that upfront cost through an on-bill mechanism. And one will ask, why the utility? Because the utility essentially already has access to that on-billing mechanism that the client can simply pay back that loan over time. So that really gives the best of both worlds. The client gets the technology, pays over time, the utility has a piece in the pie, and the private sector as well takes part.
1: That is extremely encouraging, especially for persons who might have some interest in setting up their own systems at home and or on their businesses. Charlene, as we wrap up this program, I'm going to give you the opportunity to provide some parting words on what we would have discussed today, and more specifically as to how linking resilience as well as the energy revolution can assist us with doubling our regional GDP.
0: We have a very complex task before us as we transition and transform our energy sector. And my parting words would simply be that we need to embrace the complexities, we need strong leadership, and we need to ensure that we're including resilience aspects into all programs and projects that will get us to that end result of a transformed energy sector. I know it is not, perhaps our first move is not because this is an environmental benefit to us. It is really understanding the link between energy sovereignty and economic sovereignty.
1: Charlene, thank you for joining us here on ECCB Connects, and we wish you all of the best in your future endeavors.
0: Thank you so much. Thank you for having me, and I wish you the best as well.
1: We spoke about how the energy revolution can assist with the big push, that is, doubling our regional economy by 2030, and the make or break factors to turn this into a reality. We also discussed the work being done in the ECCU to advance energy revolution and the energy transition and how it ties into resilience, which is another theater of transformation, as we continue to share with you who we are, what we do, and how we serve you. For updates and more information, follow ECCB Connects on social media or visit our website www.eccb-centralbank.org.

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1: Shamara, where are you going with all that speed?
2: Blast the thing start. So I'm looking forward to it to make sure I don't get caught in the rush.
1: What thing?
2: Carnival season. Friday's Power Soccer quarterfinals. So you know I'm outside like wet clothes from then until August 30th. I attending all fit. Anybody drum beat? Adi.
1: Oh yes, it's that time of the year again. Look, I know it's not you alone that will be outside, eh? So from the Ministries of Health, Mental Health, Wellness and Religious Affairs, here are a few health tips for you and all carnival lovers. Whether you're attending shows, playing mass, chipping on the road or being a bystander like myself, remember the following. Be careful when purchasing food. To prevent illness like gastro, buy food from vendors with a food handler's badge or a Ministry of Health certificate. Avoid food that's prepared in unsanitary surroundings and pay close attention to how food is handled. Remember, you are outside to have fun and not get sick. Remember to stay hydrated. Being exposed to the sun for a long period of time can lead to fatigue, muscle cramps, heat exhaustion, and heat stroke. To stay hydrated while out on the road or out and about, drink water at regular intervals, especially after drinking an alcoholic beverage. Avoid drinking excessive amounts of alcohol. Drinking too much alcohol can affect your decision making and even lead to alcohol poisoning. Drink in moderation. Practice safe sex. Carnival can be the breeding ground for unwanted pregnancies, STIs, and STDs, as revelers see it as an opportunity to free up themselves and have fun. Protect yourself. Wrap it before you tap it. And practice proper hygiene. Catching the flu is very easy during carnival, as people find themselves in crowds with others who might be sick. Wear a mask if possible and sanitize your hands.
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5: 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This

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1: 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The sea swept away everything. All gone.
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3: 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Wave after wave. Tons and tons of water lashing and smashing down all before it. 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
2: Yo, what's going on?
1: Up. Well, I know where he's starting. Oh God, you see, you is wifey material. You don't man, a singer. 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Oh, the wicked. 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Well, here we are. I don't know where the man gonna start, right? All I know, the tune now is a bad tune. Anyhow, oh God, I'm feeling so good. All right, I'm gonna take a little time before I introduce the artist. 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

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Yeah, man. 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
1: Something we really have to give
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1: Like we day on a sinking ship.
2: Right now.
1: Oh, and the seas are
2: raging.
1: All you want to know why? It's like the compass telling lies.
2: Somehow.
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1: Isaac Prol, who have money? Who had the passport for Snow Canada? I want to continue to come back to Snow Canada. Anybody had the passport? Anybody willing to give me the passport to come to Snow Canada again?
2: Sign
1: it. Sign it? All right. Sign, seal, and deliver. Run it again.

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I believe in love. I believe in unity. 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
1: We are 101.1 Soca.
0: It's the Juicin. A big tune. I see it named Cherry Vanilla. Big up the artist. You don't know.
2: Yeah. Little boy. Oh,
0: that is actually a bad song. Now. Yeah.
3: Oh my God. So me say,
4: look. Well, this is going to be our Soca Monarch song for on the 19th. So it is no killing time, it's licking time. So anybody want to kill his

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1: Notice. 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
2: Oh my God. 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
1: I know it's that you like.

0: 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Notice. 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
1: Little boy.

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4: One time we're gonna start it. Don't worry, talk city on the way, talk almost here. Right now, I want to bring on my brother. Living all St. John's and come down tonight. Straight out from the Guaf tongue. The boss say up in my head. So much I rum up in the boss head. Right through. Let me bring on my brother. Somebody say, Moosh, man.
5: It's always a pleasure to be in Snow Corner, boy. Snow Corner is a vibes place. 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

0: 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You can't stop the thing alive via HD. 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
1: 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I am Health Promotion Officer Blossom Alexis Welsh. 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
4: 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On this episode, we continue our conversation with Dr. Dennis McCall, where we explore his research on Caribbean aviation and how it aligns with the bank's big push agenda to double the regional economy over the next decade.
5: During our last conversation, you pointed to the strategy regional governments need to take in the establishment of a regional airline, OECSA.
6: You mentioned a hands-off approach, but there would still need to be some level of a public-private sector partnership in order for this to be actualized. What would you imagine a cooperation framework would look like?
7: So like that you said, the public-private partnership, and this works really, really well for a lot of different airlines around the world. So let's look, for example, with Emirates, even though they are majority owned by the government of Dubai, we also could look at Singapore Airlines as well too. But the Caribbean is quite unique in terms of our economic structures, and having the public entities being part of it as well too would be a very, very good way forward, because then you would have more levels of accountability as well too, especially when we include the Chamber of Commerce as part of it. When you're looking at the different aviation stakeholders that have a major part to play in the aviation industry, there are so many different players that are within it. And we have majority of those players within the Caribbean. So our tertiary education, we teach aviation at the University of the West Indies Cahill campus. You have even in Jamaica where they do transportation as well too. Having those educational institutions being part of this partnership as well too, I think it would be really, really good, because then we'd have a pipeline for new talent coming straight into running that particular airline. I go back to that point where I talk about with the accountability. Mm-hmm. We need to be able to answer to somebody, right? So whenever things go wrong, we got answer, to be fair.
6: Dr. McCall, we learned that your research has provided some data that suggests that travel within the region is more or less popular and less attractive than travel outside of the region. How can this trend have an impact on what we're trying to do in terms of double the size of the regional economy?
7: It really undermines the big push agenda, really and truly. If you're trying to double it, but then we realize that less persons are trying to travel within the region, how exactly would we double that sort of economy? Mm-hmm. Because we know aviation plays a major role in the economic development of the Caribbean regions. Mm. We're very close to each other, but we don't really have strong ferry systems. Mm. We know we would have the ferry system between some of the smaller islands, mm-hmm. but we don't have one that travels between St. Kitts and Nevis down to, let's say, for example, with Antigua. Mm. So persons traveling outside of the region therefore means that they're spending their money outside of the region as well. So it is cheaper for persons to travel between St. Kitts and Nevis and Miami and New York than it is for persons to travel between St. Kitts and Nevis and Barbados, for example. Mm-hmm. So if we were to tackle that sort of affordability and persons having that sort of discretionary income in order to spend it, then we would have a major shift in terms of how exactly would it double your economy. And it doesn't even have to only do with persons just traveling as well. We could think of it about with cargo, because cargo is rather expensive mm-hmm. within the region as well. So tackling those little issues would definitely help a whole lot in the big push agenda. We'd see a lot more persons willing to stay in the Caribbean as well. So, and I think we underestimate the importance of interregional travel. From I hope persons were looking at IceSpeed's stream, mm-hmm. where they'd realize a lot of Caribbean people were just like, wow, I didn't know this was even within the Caribbean. Mm-hmm. We'd have seen that Dominica would have had an increase in searches, an increase in persons wanting to fly to Dominica, and not just from these larger markets, but from within the Caribbean.

0: environmental protection.
1: All right, so the idea behind a sustainable aviation is the balance between social, the environmental, and the economic pillars. Now, in theory, this works, but we realize looking at all of the different sustainable aviation practices around the world, this is something that's very, very difficult. My PhD research looked at sustainable aviation development within the Caribbean region, and sadly, it does not really exist. It exists in the Dutch Caribbean countries, so looking at Aruba, looking at Curacao and Bonaire, but we realize that these are part of the Netherlands, where they have the resources in order to put some of these different practices into play. What the region needs is a regional approach to sustainable aviation. There's not any sort of sustainable aviation policies. There is not even like a regional body that would oversee the implementation of sustainable aviation policies and regulations within the Caribbean region. Now, if they're to look at other small island developing states, such as the Pacific Islands, for example, they would have created a sustainable aviation policy. Our environmental factors, our social factors, and our economic factors are very similar to that in the Pacific Islands. And if we were to use the good practices that they have there, it would definitely work for the region. There is some sort of mention of sustainable transportation within the Caribbean Tourism Sustainability Framework, but it's just a one line. But we need to dig into it a little bit deeper. We know that here in St. Kitts and Nevis, Minister Jar would have made a whole lot of push for being more environmentally minded within the Federation, but we need to add a sustainable aviation to it. I understand that some of the practices, we might not have the resources, the financial resources in order to do so, but there are other organizations that would help significantly with implementing some of these different practices that we would have. So, for example, with the Airport Council International. We also are signatories of CORSIA, which is the Carbon Offsetting Reduction Scheme for International Aviation. If I'm not mistaken, all of the OECS countries are part of CORSIA. And that is one thing that we are part of in terms of how do we push the sustainable aviation agenda. And I would love for us to look into seeing if we can use SEAGASM and do a study on SEAGASM and turning that into aviation fuel, because we know we have that issue within the region. Mm-hmm. But we need persons that are more sustainably minded as it relates to transportation, as it relates to the aviation industry, maritime as well too. And I think now is the best time for us to do this, as the United Nations would have declared the next 10 years as the UN decade of sustainable transportation. So there's a lot of different resources that are being put in place to help different nations to achieve some sort of levels of sustainability. But we can't get there if our governments are not sure what sustainable aviation is. So I'm currently writing a book on sustainable aviation in developing states, looking at some of the practices in other developing states and how they can be applied in the Caribbean region. So hopefully that would help to spread the word in terms of how do we get some of those practices more into the Caribbean.
0: As we map out this ecosystem, one of the areas that has to be involved is innovation. And when we speak about innovation when it comes to trade, connectivity, and logistics, we're talking about digital integration. We're talking about harmonized border systems for cargo tracking and regional data sharing. How crucial are these elements to the success of this pillar?
1: We would realize that other countries are moving towards this sort of digital integration, although there is some pushback from individuals not wanting every single thing to be digital, but it would definitely help us a whole lot here in the region as it relates to integration. We need to think about seamless travel. When I came into the Federation last week, I realized that we had the new system that was there, and I didn't even really have to talk to anybody. I just walked through, scanned, and I was out of the airport within 10 minutes. minutes I was in and out. This would definitely help us a whole lot in terms of how easy it is to do business within the Caribbean. I'm not sure if you're aware that every single year we normally have an ease of doing business index that comes out. The Caribbean continuously ranks very low on the ease of doing business. So having this sort of digital integration would help us a whole lot in terms of not only how we do business with each other in the Caribbean, but how exactly

0: we trade with the rest of the world? How do we trade more with Africa? Because I know we've been pushing to become a little bit closer to the motherland. So all of this would definitely help. And I think it would be a very fantastic part of pushing the big push agenda. And how do we double that the economy? And digital innovation is the way to go. It's where the world is heading. So we don't want to be left behind. We need to be with the big boys, as you would say. So we really need to move a little bit forward in terms of how do we get for more seamless travel, more seamless shipping, and an easier way to do business within the region.
1: Dr. McCall, we have had very fruitful conversations as to the way forward for trade, connectivity, and logistics, particularly within the region of the Eastern Caribbean. What would be your final words of encouragement or expertise as we map out and navigate this landscape?
0: We have come to a point where we actually need to take on board a lot of the different recommendations that have been made by the Caribbean Development Bank, the World Bank as well, in terms of how do we progress interregional travel within the region. We need to tackle the high travel costs. That would help us a whole lot in terms of doubling this sort of economy, keeping the money within the region as well. So once we tackle and actually say that we're going to fix those high costs, I think the region, it will expand. We'll see a whole lot more persons wanting to travel within the region. And who knows, if IATA was to put out the monthly reports that they put out in terms of travel trends, the Caribbean could surpass other regions like America or even like Canada as well, too, because it's more affordable to travel within the region. So my advice would be tackle the high travel costs. We've been talking about this for the past 20 to 25 years, so it's time that we actually fix it, that we actually do something about being able to afford to travel to Dominica. I would love to go to Dominica for the weekend, but I can't do so because it's the same cost as traveling. It's higher to it's higher cost than traveling to the United States or even traveling back to the United Kingdom. So yeah, just the taxes. We need to do something about those taxes. In the short run, it might hurt us a little bit, but in the long run, we're gonna see it doubling our economies.
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0: Thank you so much. Thanks for having me.
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2: Fella walking down the road. So while you're walking, going down the road, all of a sudden you see this bottle. So you hit the bottle. The bottle is a roll, splitting, bang, a crack, bottle open out, and this lady come out, you see this long dress, here she, I'm a genie. So the fella surprised, he said, genie, what are you doing here? She said, well, I bring you 3 wishes. He said, what is the 3? He said, it's anything you wish, your wife getting twice as much. He said, oh God, genie, that damn woman, why is she? Me and she even getting along these days, man. Come, I am busy. 3 wishes, anything you wish, your wife getting twice as much. Uh-huh. You're taking the chance? He said, yes, Ginny. What you want? He said, I want $1,000,000. How much your wife get? Darling, you come to one, say 3. You say, woman like money? 2 million. Well, boy, the man back, he said, oh, God, why she have to get all that money, man? Ginny said, come, you have 2 more. What do you like to have? He said, I want a Mercedes-Benz air conditioner, music, mud wheels. How much your wife get? 2 Mercedes-Benz. A woman still counting more. Anyhow, woman get the 2 Mercedes-Benz. The man back, he said, oh God, I blasted. Why should not be with you now, no? That way he's saying, any manager. He said, hurry up, you have 1 more. What you wish? He said, look, half kill me with licks.
3: LOL, laugh out loud.
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